love that track. Happy Sunday. Welcome to Angular Sound on Space 101.1 Neighborhood Radio from Magnuson Park. That was Jonesy, the frontman from the band Sigur Rós on Boy Lilikoi from the album Go, 2009 release. I love the build there, and I think it is a fitting opener for today's hour, which is going to feature orchestral pop, sometimes referred to as chamber pop or symphonic pop. But what I'm going for is music that has strings or an orchestral feel to it that is predominantly still pop. So next up, I'm going to play the queen of this genre, Björk, from Homogenic, the song Yoga, followed by Josh Pike and the Sydney Symphony Orchestra, a little live song. That's going to be the only live song for the hour. Everything else is recorded with full orchestra or chamber ensemble. But here is Yoga from Björk, 1997. Stick around on Space 101.1 for some more Angular Sound.

Seattle native Kishibashi philosophize in it, chemicalize with it. Before that, So My Name, performed by Josh Pike and the Sydney Symphony Orchestra. All right, I have some more orchestral pop for you. This next one is from Rufus Wainwright, the title track off of his 2001 album, Poses. I love this song, what can I say? And after that, gonna spin a little Joanna Newsom for you. Here is Poses from Rufus Wainwright on Space 101.1.

That was Joanna Newsom on Space 101.1, the song Cosmia from her album Yeas. Before that, some poses from Rufus Wainwright. Next up on this hour of orchestral pop, gonna play a Staves collaboration with Y Music, The Way Is Red. This is one of my favorite tracks off of that album, All My Life. And then after that, another long one from Gabriel Kahane, Empire Liquor Mart, 9127 South Figueroa Street from The Ambassador. Here is All My Life from The Staves and Y Music. Stick around for some more Angular Sound on Space 101.1.

Empire Liquor Mart from Gabriel Cahan's The Ambassador. I've been kind of captivated by that song since it came out in 2014. Before that, All My Life from The Staves and Why Music. Next up, a new release from Quadeca, 2025's Vanisher Horizon Scraper. This song is Monday, which I think fits an orchestral pop theme very nicely. After that, Mitski, she had a 60-piece orchestra on her album Retired from Sad, New Career in Business from 2013. Today I'm choosing Shame to share with you. 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

Snuck in a brass band on that one. Thank you, Stephen, for the recommendation. Tori Amos, Putting the Damage On, from Boys for Pele, released in 1996. Before that, Shame by Mitski. I have one more from Final Fantasy, Owen Pallett, the violinist. The song is Horsetail Feathers, from Plays to Please. This is the final song on today's installment of Angular Sound, exploring some orchestral pop. And come back this time, same place, next weekend. It has been a pleasure spending the last hour with you. Wishing you well till we meet again. Here's Final Fantasy, Horsetail Feathers.

0: T-minus 10, 9, 8, 7, 6, 5, 4, 3, 2, 1, 0. Liftoff. Liftoff. And 34 minutes after the hour.
1: 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It's time once again for Sonic Test Flight, an hour where our guest DJ, who could be your friend, your neighbor, anyone from the community, will launch you on a sonic adventure. 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
3: 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My name is DJ Dash, and I've picked some songs that I like, but my mom doesn't really like as much. These first three songs I picked are some of my favorite and some of the catchiest songs I've heard. This first one is Archangel by Burial.

My name is DJ Dash. You're listening to Sonic Test Flight, and you just listened to Archangel by Burial, Flim by Aphex Twin, and M by Ayumi Hamasaki. I thought these songs were really energetic, really, really fun, and they really got you going. I also heard these artists are fantastic live, so make sure to keep an eye out if they come to town. Okay, these next two are on more of the chill side and moody. Both these tracks are from foreign countries, one from Japan and the other from Argentina. The first song is Beautiful by Gustavo Cerati.

Hello, this is DJ Dash, and you're listening to Sonic Test Flight. You just heard Beautiful by Gustavo Cerati and Not Tentano by Fishmans. Also, can you believe both those songs came out in the late 90s? They sound pretty fresh, in my opinion. That last Fishmans song was also recorded live. I think those drums sound amazing. These next three are more pop-adjacent, but even though they're catchy, my mom doesn't appreciate the singers' voices for some reason. I think these songs do a great job at blurring the line between mainstream pop and tasteful songwriting. This next track is Death and Romance by Magdalena Bay.

next two songs are more on the very experimental side. They have fantastic songwriting and lo-fi, kind of stripped-down production. My mom honestly can't bear them, but this next song is Benadryl Submarine by Lil Ugly Mane.

This is DJ Dash, and you're listening to Sonic Test Flight. You just listened to Benadryl Submarine by Lil Ugly Man and Being It by Arthur Russell. Both of these, I think, are great in their own right. One is more sort of funky, and the other is more meditative, barely even having a beat. If you can believe it, both are probably some of my most played songs this year. I think music is important to me because I appreciate the diversity and all the different kinds of music there are in the world. I think that understanding different kinds of music is understanding different cultures and different kinds of people too. And I think that listening to all kinds of music from different people, different cultures, different places around the world can really benefit your life, honestly, and your overall understanding of music. When I listen to music, I might not always visualize the lyrics being said. It's just the emotions that I get when listening to it. A lot of times when I'm listening to music, I come up with ideas for stories or like scenes from movies, or like I relate the song I'm hearing to different pieces of art I've consumed in the past. These last three take a more acoustic and folky approach, blending sort of pastoral and metaphorical lyrics. I especially love this next song, Headless Horseman, by The Microphones, for its raw acoustic guitar and passionate lyrics.

0: This is DJ Dash, and you're listening to Sonic Test Flight. You just heard Headless Horseman by The Microphones, Terra by Jordy Greep, and Diamond Day by Vashti Bunyan. Those last three songs have a special place in my heart for their sincere lyrics and raw instrumentals. Thank you for listening to my guest DJ playlist. Hi, and thanks for listening, Hudson and Beckett. If you're listening, I love you both. If anyone wants to do what I did here today, go to Space 101.1 FM Sonic Test Flight website. Thanks again for having me.
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Welcome to History as Music, Music as History, a one-hour lecture with music, or 1 hour of music with a lecture that provides the soundtrack to historical events, eras, or themes, and gives the historical context to great music. As my daughters still call me, I am Professor DJ Grumpy. We opened up this episode with the Ukrainian song, as we have since Putin invaded Ukraine. I checked today, it was 1,304 days ago. So this Ukrainian song was by the artist Sexual Purity, and this song was called Two Things. Sexual Purity is actually playing in Seattle in early October, October 5th, but some other things are happening October 5th. They're playing at the Fun Box. October 5th is also Space 101.1's birthday. More about that in a bit. But the show before, the guest DJ show, Charlie, who did that, was a neighbor. His parents are neighbors, are longtime friends. And it got me thinking about saying, maybe I should do a history of neighborhoods. Is there enough to talk about? Is there enough to define neighborhood? We'll get to all that in a little bit, but let's get straight into some music. When I think of neighborhood songs, maybe the first one goes all the way back to Sesame Street. 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
1: Oh, hi there, little fella.
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2: I could be a laundry man.
1: No, not a laundry man.
2: How about Santa Claus?
1: No, not Santa Claus.
2: What's wrong with Santa Claus?
1: There's nothing wrong with Santa Claus.
2: Don't you like Christmas?
1: Oh, I love Christmas, but you could be the postman.
2: A postman?

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1: I'll see you around.
2: Okay.
3: Hey, what? Where are you going to a fire?
2: Hey, speaking of a fire.
3: Fire? What fire? Help! Help!
2: No, there's no fire at all, but you know who you could be if I gave you this little shiny red hat?
3: Yeah, Santa Claus.
2: No, not no. Santa Claus. No, no.
3: Red Riding Hood.
2: No, not Red Riding Hood. You could be a fireman.
3: A fireman? Holy smoke!

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That set ended with Tomo Nakayama's There Goes the Neighborhood, The Bat's Neighbors. And we opened up with Oblio Joe's Good Neighbor and Sesame Street's Bob and the Sesame Street Choir with People in Your Neighborhood for our History of Neighborhoods. Space 101.1 is a low-power FM station approaching its 8th birthday. 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And really, tune in on October 5th all day long. There will be special programming. We will be celebrating and having a good time. Check it out. So, thinking about the history of neighborhoods, neighborhoods are actually something that's pretty difficult to define. Lots of cities, everybody can name some neighborhoods, but often they don't have real administrative meaning. The borders are kind of nebulous. It seems that a neighborhood is definitely something that is urban. Maybe there are some suburban neighborhoods. And the idea of neighborhood has really existed since the beginning of urban living. Sometimes that neighborhood border overlaps with actual government control, so that or government supervision or government representation. So a neighborhood might elect a representative, or a police station might look over a neighborhood. Some early Chinese civilizations had this very rigidly. Other times, neighborhoods kind of grow up organically. That before there's mass transit, everything that you need might be within that neighborhood, and there's that. That's the environment that you're most likely to be in. Also, neighborhoods can grow up as trades, that maybe most tradesmen are from a certain neighborhood, ethnicities, or often first recent immigrants. In a case like the United States, it might be immigrants in New York City carving out a space for themselves and then extending that across the United States. In other countries, those immigrants might be from the countryside. That also happens in the U.S. So that when you're first moving into the city, that whole bright lights, big city idea, you move into a place maybe where an uncle or somebody that you know from back home is, and then that neighborhood develops that reminds you of home. Overall, it can be very difficult to count, but the United States, by most estimates, has something like 20,000 neighborhoods. Seattle definitely has its good share. We'll talk more about them, some more about the history of neighborhoods. Let's get straight back into the music. Arcade Fire's Funeral album has 4 different neighborhood songs. This is neighborhood number 2 on Space 101.1 FM.

Welcome back to History as Music, Music as History, only on Space 101.1 FM. That was Melanie with her cover of Mama Said off of the Neighborhood Songs album. That's how it snuck into the history of neighborhoods. Before then, Iggy Pop with Neighborhood Threat, and we opened up that set with Arcade Fire's Neighborhood Number 2, the Laika song. So there, as I mentioned, Arcade Fire's got four different neighborhood songs on that album. A pretty good video. Maybe I will put it up on the Facebook page. So as I mentioned before, defining neighborhoods is kind of difficult. There are different kinds of neighborhoods. Sometimes it's an organic thing, sometimes it's a rigidly defined thing, and often neighborhoods have been historically overlooked. But really, maybe from the early 60s into the 70s, as cities become bigger and quote-unquote better, and as there's all sorts of attempts at slum clearance or urban renewal, some people have taken a second look at how neighborhoods operate. Canadian-American social thinker Jane Jacobs in 1961 wrote the book The Death and Life of Great American Cities, and in it she really talked about how urban renewal and slum clearance efforts usually do not respect the needs of city dwellers. She was active in stopping things like the Lower Manhattan Expressway, which had built a big highway through Manhattan, and also the Spadina Expressway in Toronto, and the whole network of expressways that would have gutted the city. She really took urban planning and put it on its head. The men of the time, the 50s and 60s, just dismissed her as a housewife, but she had huge importance. She essentially said, as she progressed, she thought that maybe cities should separate from the surrounding political area. So you shouldn't have the state of Washington with Seattle in it, but Seattle should be entirely its own entity. Maybe that's something that has more meaning now, as we see so much of our politics has such a clear urban-rural split. Like her, in the early 1970s, a German academic, E.F. Schumacher, wrote a book called Small is Beautiful, a study of economics as if people mattered. And very often the neighborhood is a kind of focus that says this makes a better difference, changes people's lives for a better than big picture plans. Let's get straight back into some more music. This is maybe a ska reggae take on neighborhoods, starting off with Owen and Leon Silveris and Next Door Neighbor on Space 101.1 FM.

Welcome back to History is Music. Music is History, only on Space 101.1 FM. That was Eddie Grant's Electric Avenue, Bob Marley and the Wailers' Burning and Looting off of Talking Blues, one of my favorite of the Bob Marley albums. The Blues Blenders with The Girl Next Door, and we opened up with Owen and Leon Silveris with Next Door Neighbor. So we've been looking at the history of neighborhoods in a very kind of a light way. Those last two songs, Burning and Looting and Electric Avenue, both also talk about how neighborhoods can be the site of resistance or the site of oppression. Neighborhoods can take on a very clear characteristic, definitely in our partisan times. You can look at the voting records of neighborhoods and you can say this is a blue neighborhood or this is a red neighborhood. And you can see how that can become an even more tense flashpoint in times of chaos or crisis. If you add to it all the things in the past of redlining neighborhoods and so forth, neighborhoods both are a source of great strength within the neighborhood, but sometimes also reflect the greater problems of society. That being said, let's go to a pretty happy song, I think, for neighborhoods. This is Madness with Our House on Space 101.1 FM.

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Be sure and check in next time for your next lecture that brings history to life with a backbeat and gives the story to the song. That last set ended with Billy Bragg, You Woke Up My Neighborhood, began with Madness, Our House, for our quick look at the history of neighborhoods. Keep looking at space. In 2 weeks' time, we will have our 8th birthday party celebration. Definitely tune in all day long from the morning until midnight on Space 101.1 FM. Stay tuned for the Cascade of History. And, of course, today is a special day. Couldn't end this show without this song on Space 101.1 FM.

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3: I'm Norvis Lumpkin. All opinions expressed on air belong to show hosts and or guests and are not necessarily the opinions of Space, the city of Seattle, or any of its elected or appointed officials.
1: All right. Thank you, Norvis. I hope the mayor and everybody is happy now with that out of the way. And meanwhile,
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5: 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That's right. Time for another voyage, exploring the past, present, and future of the old Oregon country. Come aboard and get set to ply the waters of the Pacific Northwest, metaphorical and otherwise, on another thrilling episode of Cascade of History. And now, stumbling out of the cluttered purser's office of the SS Columbia, here's your host, Felix Bonnell.
6: 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It sounds so good. I'm Felix Bonnell, the host of Cascade of History. This is a really special live remote broadcast. It's Friday, July 17th, 2026. 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We're in a historic barn in Waitsburg, Washington, which is down not far from Walla Walla in the southeast corner of the Evergreen State. Field producer Ken Zick is with me here tonight. We've got a special show for you. We're here for the next 2 hours. Mitch Etter is back at the station in the historic Master-at-Arms quarters from the old Sandpoint Naval Air Station. And we're going to kind of spend the next 2 hours. We're here till 9 p.m. Pacific time. We're going to listen to a lot of this live bluegrass music from this group that's been getting together weekly for a long time. They do the second Friday of the month in this barn in Waitsburg, but they made a special adjustment to their schedule to do the third Friday because of my schedule and a talk I had to give in Moses Lake last night. So we're going to meet the barn owner who restored this barn. If you heard the bonus episode last year, you might have met Kristen Darrow. She owns this barn. She got support from the Washington Trust for Historic Preservation and the Department of Archaeology and Historic Preservation's Heritage Barn Grant Program. And rather than just restore this barn, which was built in about 1919, and have it do nothing, it's a community gathering spot. And on this particular night, there's about a dozen people in the barn. There's white lights strung up over the top of them. The big red doors are spread open wide. The Space 101.1 FM planet sign is on the side of the barn. There's a 1930 Model A parked alongside the barn. And we're in the Palouse country, and it's wheat season. The sun is golden and setting over the distant rolling hillsides. I swear, if ever radio was meant to do something cool to connect people and bring a really cool event into the homes and hearts of people all over the Northwest through the radio and all over the world on the stream, this is what it's all about. I worked in commercial radio for a long time, and I've worked on this little community station and this volunteer show for 4 years now, and I just so grateful to be able to do this. Big round of applause. You guys sound fabulous. Sounds really good. And the sun is just about to go down over the hills. So we're here again until 9 p.m. on Space 101.1 FM. It's the live bluegrass jam from the historic Mickelson Barn in Waitsburg, Washington. If you go to our Facebook page, you can see some pictures that we took and posted earlier. We're showing what the barn looks like. And everything sounds really good. It's a beautiful, beautiful sunny day out here. And looking like we're losing. Of course, the digital signal's not great. We're going to try and start it again here. I am reconnecting to the station. So we might have dropped out for a little bit there. Maybe you didn't hear my soliloquy. I'm hooked up again. It might happen a lot like that. The signal, it's not as many bars as you'd like to see on a signal sending a signal back to the radio station. So, you know, that's one of the exciting parts of live remote radio broadcasting. Sometimes the signal drops out, and sometimes you have to hook it back up again. So if you're listening to the podcast, which we will post at all the regular places, you'll hear everything, right? But if you're listening on the radio, bear with us. If we do drop out, we'll come back. It's not Mitch's fault. Don't send all those mean emails to Mitch. He's doing the best he can. It's just the technology out here deep in the Palouse, not far from Walla Walla, Washington, in the actual community or near the community of Waitsburg, Washington. Okay, let's listen to the music for a while. And again, you're listening to Space 101.1 FM. I'm Felix Bunnell. It's Cascade of History's special live broadcast from a heritage barn in Waitsburg, Washington.
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It's a live bluegrass jam. Let's get back to the music from the Mickelson Barn in Waitsburg, Washington. They got to decide which key they're going to play it in. This is great. There's about a dozen musicians sitting in a circle on the concrete floor of this incredible wooden barn. Take it away, guys.

0: This is Space 101.1 FM. We're live from a historic barn in Waitsburg, Washington. We're covering this live bluegrass jam. Happens here one Friday night a month here in this old barn. Let's listen in while the band is getting ready to talk about their next number. Have to decide which key they're going to play it in and who's going to sing it. Gotta tune a little bit. Sun is not quite down behind the hills yet, but it's definitely getting cooler. It's been there about 95 degrees when I checked earlier today. Driving up from Walla Walla.
1: I tried. I sat it on for a while.
2: You're trying.
1: Oh, my intonation was so bad. I didn't move around so much.
2: Put some super glue on your finger.
0: This is the historic Mickelson Barn. This Grant Washington Heritage Barn Grant program we'll talk about a little bit later on the show. Here, take it away, guys.

listening in to a live bluegrass jam from the historic Mickelson Barn in Waitsburg, Washington, live on Cascade of History on Space 101.1 FM and streaming at space101fm.org. I'm Felix Mel. Field producer Ken Zick is here. Mitch Edder's back at the station running the board. Thanks for tuning in, everybody. Let's back to the bluegrass jam in the Mickelson Barn. You guys have

turn the music down a little bit and just talk a little bit over it for a second. The sun is off to my left. The sun is about to set over one of the rolling hills of wheat. There's a smell of chaff in the air, that smell of wheat at harvest time. There's some beautiful deciduous trees giving us kind of a shade and shadow, shade and windbreak here on these rolling hills. Again, this barn was built by the Mickelson family more than 100 years ago, lovingly restored by Kristen Darrow, with support from a program called the Washington Heritage Barn Grant, which is part of the Department of Archaeology and Historic Preservation, administered by our good friends at the Washington Trust for Historic Preservation, good friends of this show and people I've been associated with for a long time. So let's we'll talk more to Kristen about the barn a little bit later on. Let's get back into the music here on Cascade of History.

like to do a foul fly away and key a G.

Boy, that sounds so good. It's just, I guess you're joining us. We're just live from the historic Mickelson Barn in Waitsburg, Washington, near Walla Walla. Let's get back to the music right away. We'll try and get a chance to introduce some musicians at some point during our show, which goes until 9 p.m. Pacific time, live here on Space 101.1 FM, streaming at space101fm.org. And I can vouch that none of these lines have been rehearsed. This is all spontaneous communication we're hearing between these musicians. When they call out the song name and the title they want to do in it and everything. And we've got banjos, we've got guitars, we've got a, looks like a big cello or a stand-up bass, we've got a viola, harmonicas. Did I mention banjos and guitars? It's just an acoustic festival here of bluegrass music, and nobody's amplified. I've got a single microphone. Musicians are all sitting on folding chairs in a circle with white lights above their heads in this 1919 barn, singing toward this centrally located microphone with no amplification. So anyway, it's back to the music here on Space 101.1 FM, a special live broadcast of Cascade of History from a Heritage Barn.

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4: You are listening to a live broadcast of Cascade of History, live from the historic Mickelson Barn in Waitsburg, Washington. I'm Felix Bunnell. It's a special live remote broadcast of Cascade of History in the far southeast corner of Washington State, near Walla Walla, community of Waitsburg, rolling hills of Palouse wheat. Sun is just about to set behind one of these rolling hills. It's the golden hour right now. I mean, literally, this wheat is amber waves of grain. I see where the composer of that song got the idea for that amber waves of grain. We're right in the middle of it here in Waitsburg, Washington.
3: Aragon Mill.
4: Let the musicians take it away here. They just pick their next song and then hear who's going to take the lead, and we'll listen back into the show here on Cascade of History, live from Waitsburg.

0: This one's called, this was kind of inspired by Jerry's barn song last time. And I thought, well, you know, this building, it needs some words to, I couldn't come up with anything, and I didn't want to spoil his song. So we worked up this song, or I wrote this song called Jam Night at Mickelson Barn.
1: Oh. In its world debut.
0: Yeah, it's been in the studio for a couple of months. We recorded it. I sent it to Kristen to say, wait, maybe you can work in some fiddle on this. And but we didn't need to do it in June, so she said, well, bring it back in July. So here we are.
2: What key are you
0: in? It's in the key of C.
3: Oh, C.

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It's Cascade of History, doing one of our special live remote radio shows. 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I think they have, like, premium gifts and stuff. I don't think they have tote bags or mugs. I think there's T-shirts. But, you know, you can just make a contribution, and we would be so grateful because we have tons of volunteers, but we have to pay for the electricity and the equipment and everything. We're going to be talking to some of the people who are kind of behind this Bluegrass Jam, which has been going on for a long, long time here in the Waitsburg, Washington area. We'll talk to Kristen Darrow, who's wonderfully, beautifully restored barn this is all happening in. In the meantime, though, let's get back to the music here. The Bluegrass Jam from the Mickelson Barn in beautiful Waitsburg, Washington.

The sun is now down behind the rolling hills of the Palouse to my left here in front of the Mickelson Barn. We've got another, more than an hour to go. Live bluegrass music here by these musicians who gather here in this barn at least once a month in the summertime. It's been going on for many years. And it's a fixture here in this community. It's really it's cooled down into the low 80s now, but still the wheat chaff is kicking around. It's been kind of smoky today. It's that time of year. It's been that era of wildfire smoke floating around. So it hasn't stopped anybody from coming out to the big bluegrass jam tonight here in Waitsburg. And we're going to listen in here and see what they're going to play next. And again, we'll get someone over here to tell us what this is all about and where it originated from and what this barn preservation program is all about. Till then, you're tuned to Cascade of History. I'm Felix Bunnell, live on Space 101.1 FM in Seattle and streaming at Space 101 FM.

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0: G. G? Okay. 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
3: 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And Felix Fennell, I apologize for technical difficulties and give a big round of applause for Mitch Etter, who's back at the station and messing with a bunch of fussy connectors and things. And we're challenged by a lack of access to a really good signal out here in the rolling hills of the Palouse. Stick with the show. We're here till 9 p.m. Live on Space 101.1. We're going to talk to some of the musicians here pretty soon. I don't want to miss this Meet Me Down, Make Me Down a Pallet on Your Floor. Let's get back to the music.

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Shake That Thing. Abe Lyman and his California Orchestra, direct from 1926. Means it's 9 o'clock, means it's Sunday, means it's time for Jay's Radio Hour, serving up the hottest and freshest 78 RPM records live on the radio, this side of anywhere. Tonight is another mail call. We don't have the Cascade of History cool mailbox sound effect, but we will do without because we have plenty of boxes of cool records. We're going to get started with some highlights from a box of about 30. I got e-junking, at least. I think that's what I heard someone call it. Anyway, I call it bidding on auctions that I hope nobody else notices. I think this batch came out of Chicago, which might explain this first record. J.B. Lenore and his combo with I Want My Baby right here on Jay's Radio Hour, Space 101.1.

basically a record from the future as far as this show is concerned. I Want My Baby by J.B. Lenore, right here on Jay's Radio Hour, Space 101.1. That was cut January 12th, 1953 in Chicago, Illinois, with Sunnyland Slim on the piano. Lenore, of course, spelled L-E-N-O-R-E on this record, although his name was really spelled... Where do I have this in my notes? L-E-N-O-I-R, Lenoir, as if he were French. He was a student of the records of Blind Lemon Jefferson. Of course, Blind Lemon Jefferson passed around the time he was born, but his Lenoir's parents had them on a wind-up Victrola, and he played them hours and just for hours and hours and hours and learned them off the records. And then in real life, he got taught by Arthur Crudup and Lightnin' Hopkins. Today he's considered one of the greats of the Chicago blues, largely because of the records that he did for Chess just a few years after this one, and of course his 60s work on the folk circuit, but there he was before all of that. Unfortunately, that was the only post-war record in the box, or the only good one. There were plenty of bings, I'm sure you'll believe me. We do have another good guitar record, though. This one is Hawaiian style, Frank Ferreira's Hawaiian Trio, with I Love a Ukulele, and... no prize except for glory, but I do want to hear if anybody has guesses on who the vocalist is here. I Love a Ukulele by Frank Ferreira's Hawaiian Trio right here on Jay's Radio Hour, Space 101.1.

Frank Ferrera's Hawaiian Trio right there with I Love a Ukulele from back in 1930 that was cut April 17th. Must have been one of the very last records done by the Seattle Hawaiian steel guitar legend. And if anybody is stuck naming the singer, the label will tell you Foxtrot, vocal chorus by Gay Ellis. But that was actually Annette Hanshaw. She was one of the most incredible singers of the jazz age and depression, and one of the most popular, too. Unfortunately, so was a lady named Ruth Etting, and Etting was married to a mobster named the Gimp. The Gimp saw Hanshaw's competition, and so he went and he strong-armed Columbia Records, who had both of these performers on their roster. And so Hanshaw only ever got budget label pseudonymous roles with them, even though she was one of the world's biggest radio stars. I do have one more 1930s pop record for you guys. This one should be a classic if it isn't. It's Joe Venuti and his orchestra, and they're doing Heat Wave right here on Jay's Radio Hour, Space 101.1. Topical.

heat wave. The temperature's rising, it isn't surprising. Certainly can start of the heat wave by letting her heat wave.

jump to 93. Yes, sir, we're having a heat wave, a tropical heat wave. The way that she moves that thermometer proves that she certainly can.

Joe Venuti and his orchestra right there with Heat Wave from October 26th, 1933. That was basically just the ARC house band, but we did get a Joe Venuti solo on that, so all hope is not lost. And we got the vocal refrain from Dolores Reed, who was kind of a nobody when that was cut, although by the time she passed in 2011, she was heralded as the last of an incredible generation of Hollywood stars. This record brought her into the public light and onto the stage and screen. Around that time, she married someone you may know of named Bob Hope. She has a long list of honors, including a star on the Hollywood Walk of Fame, and a piece of trivia that I never thought I would share on the show, but she was the only female entertainer ever allowed to perform publicly in Saudi Arabia. Apparently, she was also an unstoppable force at golf. These are the kind of facts that you find out about a performer when they didn't just cut four sides and then disappear forever, but seriously, an incredible woman. I have one more record for you guys tonight on this Melatonin label that means 1930s ARC. This one is Depression era, just like the last one, but it is certainly not pop. This is Martin and Roberts with The Little Shack Around the Corner right here on Jay's Radio Hour, Space 101.1.

0: Martin and Roberts right there with the Little Shack Around the Corner, cut in New York City, August 29th, 1934, by Asa Martin and either Fiddle and Doc or James Roberts or both of them. James is clearly the one singing, but Doc might be playing that mandolin lead. Both of them could do it, and both of them were at the session. Sadly, that is the only country record that I got in this lot, but I did find one more pre-war winner for you guys. If you can hold through the static, this is The Resurrection by Reverend George H. Sims and his congregation right here on Jay's Radio Hour, Space 101.
1: The resurrection of Jesus. He is not here, all he is risen, as we say.
2: Amen.
1: The resurrection is the foundation of the world.
2: Amen.
1: As important as the human birth of Jesus was. All the surroundings of angelic singers,
2: yeah,
1: and cavalry with all of its doctrine,
2: yeah,
1: the striking of lightning and his death on the cross.
2: Yeah.
1: If it were not for his resurrection, the world would be lost.
3: Yeah. He greets us every morning.

0: was wrapped up in his power,
1: amen,
0: rise from the dead.
1: Amen.
0: When the women visit the tomb, they all joined in singing,
1: we've
0: broken hearted.

Reverend George H. Sims and his congregation right there with The Resurrection, recorded April 18th, 1927 in New York City by Jeanette Records, which is a little bit strange for Jeanette Records because they were in Richmond, Indiana, and they had a studio out in Chicago, and those are the two places they did most of their studio recordings. And of course they did field trips, but the point of a field trip is usually to get more rural, but I digress. That is quite literally the only Reverend Sims record, and the only other recording of him is on the other side of it. And no 78 collector knows who this guy is, as far as I can tell, which is a shame. But I think I cracked the code. His full title was the Reverend Dr. George Henry Sims Sr., and he was pastor of the Union Baptist Church at 240 West 145th Street in New York City. He was born in Virginia in 1898, but made it up to New York by the 1910s, where he was a civil rights activist. He was one of the people who drafted New York's Ives-Quinn Anti-Discrimination Bill, which was the first in the nation that said employers could not discriminate based on race, religion, or creed, and was a founding member of the New York State Commission on Discrimination that enforced that law. He was also apparently very influential in the NAACP, but I could not find a specific position that he held. If you dig hard enough online, you will find heaps of his writings and firsthand accounts of services like that you just heard. Apparently, he was the only guy in New York City giving Southern-style sermons, and that's a direct quote from a paper of the time from a journalist that went out to see him. And it attracted quite a large crowd, but I don't think anybody knows he did that one record for Jeanette back in 1927 that went on to be issued on Erwin, Champion, and Paramount. He passed in 1955. Talk about learning history through 78s. I do have one more Jeanette Electro Beam for you guys. This one is one that I've been hunting for ages. So even though I had one other bidding plan with me for this one, I was happy to fight. Maybe the greatest banjo performance on record ever. Marion Underwood with the Coal Creek March right here on Jay's Radio Hour, Space 101.1.

Marion Underwood right there with the Coal Creek March, cut April 27th, 1927. If you gave any hillbilly collector a time machine, that's probably the first date that they'd punch into the keypad, because that day, Jeanette brought up half a dozen musicians from Kentucky to Richmond, Indiana to record her. More specifically, talent scout and furniture owner Dennis Taylor did. Of course, Marion Underwood, the legendary African-American fiddler Jim Booker, as well as, we suspect, Willie Young, Alton Ray, and Sam Harris. And in various lineups, they did dozens of records that day, some of them the first racially integrated countrysides ever. Today, they're known as Taylor's Kentucky Boys, but that record, that name actually only ever appeared on two records, Four Sides. This session puzzles scholars to this day, mostly as to why in the world it sounds like that. It sounds like it was recorded in the back of a train car, what was going on in the studio that day. But we don't really know. I just think the records are incredible. Sadly, that was the only record in that box. But the next one does contain just as much instrumental virtuosity. We are blasting once again to the future for this one, 1947. But still staying in our country lane, Lonnie Glosson with Lost John, right here on Jay's Radio Hour, Space 101.1.

Lost John got a gal and her name is Leah. She's not good looking and awful fair. Got arms like a blacksmith, foot like a ham. Dumb as a mule and from Alabama. Hump on her back has one cork leg. Water on her neck as big as an egg. One eye is green, the other is blue. Her hair is false.

Lonnie Glosson right there with Lost John from 1947. Usually, I skip right over those Mercurys, but you can't do that to a Glosson, one of the underappreciated kings of the harmonica. At least I think so. And he's doing a tune as old as the hills there. He got his start as a kid back in the 1910s imitating trains, which people around him said was all he cared about as a kid. But soon, he figured out that he could play tunes and imitate everything. Model T's. I don't actually remember anything else on the list, and I didn't write it down, but imitating a Model T is pretty cool. Anyway, he figured out how to play tunes and play tunes really, really well. It led him to be a huge star on the radio in the 1920s. He was a regular on WLS's Barn Dance as part of a trio with two people you may have heard of, Gene Autry and Les Paul, way before either of them got big, almost as a counterpart to WSM's D. Ford Bailey. And you know he recorded a Fox Chaser, too. In fact, I think we've played one of his on the show before. He was all over records in the 30s and the 40s and the early 50s and on radio and stage until he passed away in 01. I would recommend after tonight's show you look for some videos of him playing on YouTube because they are fun to see. I do have one more of his Mercurys to play for you guys from this batch, and this is, of course, another train song, but watch out for the Earl Scruggs style banjo solo on this one. The Westbound Rocket by Lonnie Glosson and his Railroad Playboys right here on Jay's Radio Hour, Space 101.1.

Lonnie Glosson right there with the Westbound Rocket, and what a jumper it is. But of course, I would not bid on this lot. Really, bidding isn't the hard part, because usually these things go for minimum. I'm one of the few parties interested, but it's a lot of hoops to jump through to get it boxed up and shipped out here, so there's got to be a real gem. Unfortunately, this lot had one. I've been scrubbing it all day because it came and it was just caked in dirt. It was genuinely unbelievable. You could have measured how thick it was with a ruler. You could certainly feel it on the disc, and it was turned the record a tan color, which usually isn't a good sign. But I've been scrubbing, and I got most of it off. Still a work in progress. We'll call it that. This is Barbecue Bob's Poor Boy Long Way From Home right here on Jay's Radio Hour, Space 101.1.

long way from home. I'm a poor bum a long way from home. I'm a poor boy, ain't got nowhere to go. Ain't got nowhere, lay my worried head. 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I left my bro standing in the door. 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

6 or 9. Santa rang 6 or 9. I wanna hear from that bobhead gal of mine.

Barbecue Bob right there with Poor Boy, Long Way From Home, cut in New York City, June 16th, 1927, which was far from home for Barbecue Bob because he was a Georgia bluesman. He was Columbia's best-selling male guitar-playing blues musician of the 1920s. His sales figures rivaled that of Bessie Smith and Ethel Waters and Blind Willie Johnson, who I am calling a gospel musician for the sake of this argument. He learned to play alongside his brother Laughing Charlie, who did one session for Columbia, or maybe two after he passed, and Curly Weaver, who went on to have a big career in the 30s, from Curly Weaver's mother. And yes, he was a real grill master. The legendary photo of him does show him in a full cook uniform with a spatula and tongs. And that is where Columbia talent scouts found him in 1926. He was one of the first blues stars of the 78 RPM era to pass away way back in 1931. Sadly, that is the last record from this box, but I do have one more to open. These ones I did ball a little bit on. These are from the latest Tef Teller Blues auction paper catalog thingy that he mails out to you. I say that as if my strategy wasn't put in $5 above a minimum on everything I would like to have and hope. Anyway, I did land two with that technique, and you're about to hear them starting off with a guitar monster, Lonnie Johnson and Blind Willie Dunn with a handful of riffs right here on Jay's Radio Hour, Space 101.1.

Lonnie Johnson and Blind Willie Dunn right there with a handful of riffs, waxed either May 7th or May 8th, 1929 for OK Records. I don't know where, but I would bet you New York City. Though that was two of my favorite guitar players ever, and what a record they put together. Just unbelievable to hear them doing that little musical conversation. Now, I can hear you guys yelling at your receivers at home. Yes, this is a two-way show, even if you don't know about it. Now, I know Lonnie Johnson, and I know why he's one of your favorites, but who in the world is Blind Willie Dunn? It's Eddie Lang. OK Records put him under a pseudonym for release on the Race series. Now, I don't have a suave transition to this next record, as I usually do. This is the other one I bought from the Chris Strakowitz collection. That's what was being auctioned off this cycle of John Tefteller stuff. He was Mr. Arhooly. But I do know y'all want to hear this record. It's certainly our showstopper, so I think it's time to put it on. The Memphis Jug Band with Sometimes I Think I Love You, right here on Jay's Radio Hour, Space 101.1.

The Memphis Jug Band right there with Sometimes I Think I Love You, the first Kings of the Memphis Blues. I hope we all know who those guys are. They're really, really distinct and modern type of folk music from the 1920s, and they certainly weren't the first, but they were certainly the group that inspired the most other groups and sold the most records. How about that, if that's how you want to quantify musical greatness? But yes, really special, really modern type of folk music from the 1920s, created by urban African-Americans of the South. It's a little bit of a reaction to jazz, but definitely in the blues tradition, played largely on improvised instruments like the jug or the washboard, plus a guitar and a harmonica. That band was led by Will Shade, who I will call a musical and lyrical genius. He also played guitar on that record. And he's joined by Ben Ramey on the kazoo, Will Weldon on a second guitar, Charlie Polk on the jug, and Shaky Walter on the harmonica. I don't think there's much here to say that hasn't already been said, so I think we should flip over the record instead. Here is the Memphis Jug Band once again with Memphis Boy Blues right here on Jay's Radio Hour, Space 101.1.

Memphis Jug Band right there with Memphis Boy right here on Jay's Radio Hour Space 101.1. And what a record that is to round out the night. I feel like I say this often, but I'm kind of in disbelief that I'm holding a copy of that, and a copy as nice as that. But that, I guess that means that my record collecting is going okay. Sadly, of course, when it does come time to play my favorite record of the week, that does also mean it's time to close out the show. If you like what you heard, you can always find me on the internet at Radio Hour Jays on Instagram and on Facebook at facebook.com/jays.radiohour. And I'm also always on the Space 101 website, space101fm.org, where you, of course, can tune in. 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And there's lots of other cool stuff to do on the site. There's pictures to look at. There's videos to watch. Every other DJ's show on there is just incredible. And it, you know what? It beats the hell out of Spotify, because you actually have a live human there picking the music at least most afternoons, and almost any time you pick on the weekend, which is when you should be listening to the radio anyway. You're not occupied with other stuff. With that, oh, yeah. And there's one more thing on the site that we'd like. It's the little blue donate button. We appreciate when you hover your mouse up there and click on it. It is what keeps the shellac spinning. The lights illuminating me while I do this. It's not fun to break a record in the dark. And the transmitter transmitting. Sadly, that's all I got to say tonight. Thank you so much for tuning in, listening to me yammer about and play these century-old circles. And thanks for the buggy ride right here by Harry Reaser and the Six Jumping Jacks.

0: Ha ha ha, this is what I get for not setting the tracking force properly, but that's how you know it's live radio. We'll be back at you with Harry Reaser in just a second.
1: My bones were nearly broke, I took it as a joke. It was all new to me, 'cause I was used to riding in a big limousine. But buggy riding loving sure beats any machine. Now, although I lost my pride, thanks for the buggy ride, I've had a wonderful time.

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1: 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After the excitement of the Dagger's demise, the locals of Broken have gotten back to the busy work of entertaining and catering to the tourists from the low-budget cruise ship, the Queen of the Gulls. Let's join Bert and Rose up at her produce stand as she organizes rows of fruits and vegetables on a bright summer morning.
2: You know, Rose, I don't believe I've ever tried starfruit.
3: Really? No. Oh, gosh, yeah, I've had quite a run on them lately. Look, I just ordered this new case. You know what? Here, take one. You can have one on the house.
2: Oh, really? Oh, thank you. Cheers.
3: Yeah. Cheers, yeah.
2: Cheers.
3: Well, how's your leg been doing? I mean, it seems to have healed up really well after the dagger stabbed
2: Wonderful.
3: You.
2: It's so strange, you know. I was limping around for years, and now I'm jogging and I'm doing kung fu again.
3: Well, might I just say, my friend, you are looking very good. Oh, hey. Hey, Brick. How you doing?
4: Hi, Rose. Hey, Bert.
3: Did you come up to the produce stand because you needed something?
4: I was actually wondering if anyone knows when Heather's going to be back.
3: Oh, she's at that romance convention. She's not going to be back for about a week and a half yet.
4: I had the permit for the hotel in my desk, and I have been looking for it everywhere.
3: You can't find the permit to build your hotel?
4: No, and I've been to the city offices, and the Russian girl, whatever her name is, Natasha. She knows nothing.
2: She's Ukrainian, but
4: well,
2: yeah.
4: She knows nothing about filing, and I can't even get a copy of the permit off of her.
3: Hmm. Well, did you expect to find your permit here at my stand?
4: No, I actually needed some kumquats for a little pie I'm making at home.
3: Get you a bag, I guess. How many do you want?
4: 7.
3: Okay.
4: It's a very small pie. What do you think? Your mountain view better now?
3: Yes, I can see the mountains and the trees from my house now that you've finally taken down the billboard.
4: Good.
3: I do appreciate that you did that. Thank you, Brick.
4: It's a pleasure.
3: I'm not really sure why that lazy boy recliner is across the street, though. I see you sitting there just sort of watching my house from time to time. Is there a reason you've been doing that?
4: I keep getting flashbacks, and the one place I can sit where I'm sure you're safe is across the road from your place. It just makes me happy there.
2: Brick, I have to say I'm a bit worried about you because, A, it's not like you to lose things, and B, it's not like you to wax philosophical.
4: I'm odds and ends on everything at the moment.
3: Yes, it must be very difficult for you to have flashbacks about that time I was kidnapped and almost murdered by the dagger. That I feel really sad for you, Brick.
4: It's...
3: Must have been so stressful for you to be... Where were you down at the ship, I think, that night, right?
4: Well, yeah, it was
3: looking
4: traumatic.
3: In a freezer or something?
4: Yep, yeah. Yep. It doesn't mean that what happened didn't happen. It happened whether I was there or not. And the fact that it happened while my back was turned is why I sit in that recliner.
2: Well, if you're going to sit there anyway, can I bring you some coffee sometime? I've got a couple new roasts, you know. Business is booming at the Weiwei Tenango coffee roasting hut.
4: I saw a line outside there yesterday.
2: Oh, the tourists are buying it like crazy.
3: You must be so slumped.
2: I am. You know, I'm actually kind of looking for someone to take on work part-time.
3: Yeah, that's a good idea.
4: I tell you what, the coffee lounge underneath the laundromat is open, and I've told them to buy their coffee straight off you.
2: Oh, thank you, Brick. I appreciate that.
3: Yeah,
4: not
3: thanks.
4: A worry, mate.
3: Thanks for that, Brick. You know, it is kind of interesting that Mark and I both had coffee shops before you opened yours, Brick, and that now you're sort of trying to get them right as they get off of the cruise ship right there at the harbor.
4: That's
3: an interesting way to sort of just cut off half of our business there.
4: Oh, you see, I...
3: Oh, gosh, I'm sorry I just dropped this whole bag of kumquats.
4: Fine. Rose, would you just give me a break, please?
3: Brick, you set up a billboard across the street from my house. And then I find out that you'd been watching me.
4: Well, the whole dagger thing, I was concerned. Did they find the body of that guy?
2: No. And just between the three of us, I'm thinking about reopening the case and investigating what happened.
4: Is that healthy, Bert?
2: I feel like I have to do it. I need the closure.
4: What about you, Rose?
3: I think it would have been nice to find the body after what I went through that night. Hmm. It would be nice to have some closure, but hasn't it taken enough of a toll on you over the years? Maybe it is time to just let go.
2: Rose, I'm not the kind of man to leave things undone. I need to know what happened.
3: I can understand that.
4: Oh, you can understand that. What if I said I'm not the kind of man who leaves things undone.
3: Oh, geez, Brick, is everything about you? We're talking about Bert and the dagger, okay? It doesn't have anything to do with you.
4: Oh, all right. Anyway,
3: here's your bag of kumquats.
4: Yeah,
3: have a lovely pie.
4: Well, they are a little bit oozy. I've got to squish them up anyway, so that.
3: That's what I thought. I've just saved you a step in the pie making process.
4: You're not going to charge me for those, are you?
3: I'll put it on your tab.
1: Down at the broken town hall, Natasha Sharapova, the county clerk in charge of dog licenses, filing, and borscht, is arguing with Sheriff Jim when Kitty and Denise stop by.
5: Tosh, yes. It's so nice that you're filling in while Heather's in Seattle at the romance novel convention. What do they call it? Rom-com?
6: Yes,
5: rom-com.
6: Yes.
5: That said, I've got some requests that I thought I could get through on your watch versus Heather's watch. She's a little more ethical than you and I, let's say.
6: Oh.
5: I've got some Russian blood in me as well.
6: Ukrainian.
5: Yeah, right. Fact is, the Palins, remember them?
6: Oh, yes.
5: Yeah, I used to have a house next to them. I could see Russia, too. Beautiful, beautiful country, Russia. But I digress. I need a traffic circle in town.
6: Like the roundabout thing.
5: Oh, yeah, roundabout. People to divert, slow down traffic. With tourist season
6: coming up,
5: three rental cars in town.
6: The traffic, does this warrant it? It does make disruption in the...
5: I'm trying to make my life and job easier.
6: Could we have some flowers on the roundabout, too?
5: We could plant flowers. We could plant whatever you want.
6: Okay, you sign here, and I'll fill in the front part and give it to...
5: Thank you.
7: Hi, Tosh. Sheriff Jim, there you are. We have been looking over for you.
5: I'm a hard guy to find.
7: I know.
5: I'm like a ninja.
7: Okay, well, we've got a problem, and that's why we came to find you. Glad we did.
5: I'm a problem-solution guy. How can I help?
7: Yeah, I know.
8: Maybe your TSA background can help.
5: Empty your pockets, and let me see your laptop.
7: Okay, so you know, we're starting this new library. We got the old Mr. Munsky's bakery, and the only things left in there were some glass display cases from the pastries. And we're trying to make do, and we're having a little bit of an argument about how to organize the library.
8: It's not an argument if one person is completely correct and the other one is blowing steam out of her hairy nostrils.
7: Oh, I'm so glad that you finally are accepting that you're blowing steam out of your hairy nostrils, Denise.
8: We both know your nostrils are much hairier than mine.
7: Okay, I trim them, okay?
5: Personal hygiene aside, what is the problem?
7: I have a very specific, genre-specific, per-display case. For example, I think that all of the books about foraging should go on the pie platter, and you can circle it around, and it's a surprise every time they come back around, you know?
5: Mm.
8: But they all feel and smell so different. You need to organize them according to touch and the delicacy of the scent.
7: Well, you think they're going to be not confused when they have to smell and sniff every single book, Denise?
8: Kitty, how many mornings have you woken up and you've smelt coffee and you're like, oh, I want to read a romance novel. That's what they'll be coming in for.
7: And they're going to go in the donut section.
8: Kitty, the Bible goes in the donut section because donuts are holy like the Bible.
7: It's lunacy.
5: Ladies, can we decide that number one, knowledge is good? And the most knowledgeable books should go in the most clear cases. We want an educated populace, unlike the lower 47.
7: Sheriff Jim, do you see what I'm talking about? This is not going to fly.
5: I have the TV guides, the entire collection from the 1990s. It's a lot of them. It comes out weekly. I need to know where that section's going to be.
8: What do they smell like?
5: Old TVs.
8: That should just take up the entire front room bakery display case.
7: No, that should obviously go in the microwave because popcorn, movies, TV, microwave.
8: The microwave's not big enough, genius.
7: It's a big microwave, okay?
8: The microwave has to be reserved for something special.
6: Every week, the microwave could highlight what the library wants people to check out.
7: Hottest book for that week. I love it. Tosh, I like your thinking. Uh-huh.
8: Fine. You can have the crummy microwave that's already in the bakery, and I'll get my own.
7: Really, Denise? And who's going to carry that microwave up for you? Because it ain't going to be me, honey. Mm-mm. These guns are not helping you at all.
8: Well, maybe when you're done playing with that fake AC you got suckered into, you'll come to your senses.
7: You did not bring up the air conditioning unit. You know how I feel about that. I'm at the end of my rope. End of my rope. You know what? I don't even know if this library thing's going to work out.
8: I think you should let go of your rope.
7: Excuse me? And then what would you do? Just fall on the ground?
8: I would set up the lovely library.
7: You can barely even read.
8: So? I can feel and smell.
7: Well, I think you feel too much.
8: I think you feel too little.
7: Denise, you are a terrible business partner. Tosh?
6: Yes?
7: I don't know if I have faith in this library anymore. It's been my dream, but I don't know.
6: We need a library. Maybe you can hold hands and...
7: I don't hold hands.
6: Oh, sorry.
8: I'll hold your hand, Tosh.
6: There you go.
7: Okay, so why don't you just do the library with Tosh then, Denise?
8: I think I need to break from all this madness. I'm leaving. Kitty, pick me up and drop me off at the bakery.
7: Ugh. Get on. At least I don't have to look at your face. God, you've gotten heavy.
8: No, you're getting weaker.
7: Never.
8: Mush!
1: 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Back in Broken, Denise and Lars are sitting down to dinner at the Harbor Palace restaurant.
8: I've had such a rough day. This is just what I needed.
9: Oh, feeling down. Well, here comes Joy. Let's see if we can get some supper.
10: So what you want to eat tonight?
8: Does this special say halibut cheeks?
10: Yeah, they're the cheeks on the halibut. They're little delicate little areas that are very tender and small and tasty. You want those?
8: Why not?
10: All right, there you go. And you?
9: Oh, I'd love to have some lobster. Do you have a lobster, Joey?
10: Oh, yeah, we got the perfect lobster just in fresh from Ohio today. I'm going to go get that for you. We got a bunch of them.
9: Ohio lobster? I've never had river lobster. I'm excited.
8: Oh, Ohio has very good lobster.
9: Yeah, Joey, can you boil it on the table?
10: Well, it's been boiling all day to make sure, you know, we get out all the diseases. But I could bring the pot out and you could see it.
9: That would be a wonderful. I'd love to see the lobster screaming his little head off.
10: Oh, yeah, he's a loud little guy. And what else do you want with that?
9: Oh, I'd like some dragon fruit bisque, please.
10: Wait, I'm going to have to go ask the cook if we still got a bisque. So hang on, okay?
9: Yeah, sure, Joey.
10: All right. Hey, we still got the bisque in there? Yeah, we got the bisque in here. We got one more dip.
9: Hey, Joey.
10: Yeah.
9: Aren't you the chef?
10: Yeah, well, you know, since Dolores / the dagger got killed, I've got to do all these different things here to keep everything going. Lots of different roles.
8: Oh, Joey, you're silly. You don't need to go back and forth and pretend to be two people. You can talk to yourself right here.
10: All good. I'll be back.
9: I guess I understand people wearing different hats and doing different roles and things.
8: How so?
9: Sometimes when I'm on the Moshi Moshi Toibashi boat, I am just a lowly security guard and I walk about the night looking at the Aurora Borealis. I become an astronomer to the stars. And I think I see deep into space the profound. But then I come here with you and I have dinner with you. And I am even greater than that. I'm just a handsome gentleman in the company of a lovely lady.
8: Oh, ain't that the truth, Lawsy?
9: Oh, dear. So you had a long, terrible day?
8: It's hard when you're mad at someone, but you're also carpooling with them on her back.
9: Oh, Denise.
8: Kitty has this absurd way of setting up books. But I think that books should be set up by smell and how they feel.
9: Oh, I love that idea. Well, a Robin Hood would be a big adventure and smell like the woods, and you'd be easy to find.
8: Exactly!
9: Oh, and Ulysses would be the smell of salt water and bravery.
8: Yeah, so he'd be over by the sink.
9: This is genius. You need to tell Kitty that she should open her mind to a new process.
8: Oh. It just sucks being in a bit of a tiff with her.
9: Oh, I understand bad business partners. Brick is such a royal pain in the ass.
8: Oh, really?
9: He came down to shoot the flaming arrow. He missed 5 times. The little old lady's boat was almost out of sight.
8: Oh, no.
9: Well, I have a plan, though. I'm going to buy Brick out of the business.
8: You are?
9: I've made quite a bit of money on the Aurora Borealis tours at night.
8: Ooh.
9: And, people pay a lot of money to be out naked in the middle of the night on the boat. Ah, the Kombucha Emporium has just taken off.
8: I'm so proud of you.
9: Well, I have another secret part of my plan. I've purchased the exclusive rights to the Victoria Bitter Beer Company sale in Alaska. All of Alaska. And Brick,
8: wow.
9: Brick has been trying to get the rights to sell the Victoria Bitter Beer in Alaska for a decade.
8: And you got it?
9: I'm going to offer to give him a sub-license so he'll be under my thumb.
10: Okay, here you go. There's your screaming lobster.
8: Oh, Lars, it looks so sad. You're not really going to eat it, are you?
9: Well, and now I suppose I won't eat it. But I better save it from the boiling water. Hang on.
8: Please do.
9: Oh, ow, oh, ow, ow.
8: My hero.
9: That was very hot.
8: I want to take it home.
9: Joey, could you fashion a leash in the back for the lobster? And we'll buy the lobster, but we don't need it cooked anymore.
10: Yeah, we got leashes for lobsters right next to the crab leashes. And I'll go get your cheeks And okay. I'll be right back with that. And he is pretty cute, isn't he? The little guy.
9: Do you want to name it?
7: Yes. What should we name it?
9: Little Redhead.
7: I could bring him to the library.
9: Oh, that's great. It'll be a library mascot.
10: All right, so I got your cheeks.
7: Oh, they look marvelous.
10: Yeah, they're very little and tender, so... Oh,
7: they fit right in my hand.
10: There you go. Yeah.
7: Laws, would you like a halibut cheek? There's two.
9: I think I've gone vegetarian now.
7: Maybe Little Red will split it with me.
9: Well, there you go. Our first meal together as a family.
11: Hi, Denise. How you doing?
7: Oh, you scared me. You sound just like Kitty in the morning. Oh, George, another lovely outfit today.
9: Is that velour?
11: No velour here. It's real velvet.
9: Either way, that's a lovely cape.
7: And your tiara is extra sparkly today.
11: Well, thank you. It's totally platinum and has a lot of diamonds and rubies and a couple emeralds, too.
7: I've really admired the way you've been dressing since you struck gold in your little mine.
11: Well, thank you so much.
7: I just think it's great how you've embraced your flamboyant side.
11: By the way, Denise, I saw Kitty walking. Are you guys having a problem?
7: You see, I was just telling Lars here that we have two very different ways of organizing the new library.
11: Maybe I can give you some suggestions about how I organize my store.
7: Okay, let's hear it.
11: Well, you know, I put everything in order of how the graves, how the estate sales that I go to, you know, I go by date and I go by name, but only the first name. I don't want to embarrass anybody on the last name.
1: I'm not sure Lars or George had the answers Denise was looking for. Kitty has been trying to brainstorm ideas all day, too, and has made her way to the Twisted Dinghy to talk to Mark.
7: You know, she's so sensitive and touchy, and you know me, I'm a straight shooter. I say it like it is, and I don't, no ifs, ands, or buts about that. And if, you know, if I try and say one piece of criticism, she just gets these big eyes and looks at me like I'm crazy and starts to tear up a little, and I can't handle it. I can't. You know what? Give me another shot of 7-Up. Oh, with a Mr. Pib chaser. Oh, yeah. That sounds good.
12: This is going to be serious. So when you criticize Denise, how does it come out?
7: What do you mean? It comes out. I just say, you know, Denise, that's stupid.
12: And you don't think that might hurt her feelings a little bit?
7: No, because it's stupid. Mark, are you on my side or hers?
12: I am trying to find a way to help you.
7: I don't need help.
12: One of the things you're going to learn as you go through life is that if you think that you can rely on being tough to solve all your problems, you will end up having more problems than you really want.
7: You trying to tell me something, Mark? I don't got a lot of problems. Denise has the problems. You got problems. I've been noticing you've been a little down and out lately.
12: Yeah, maybe all I'm really good for is just sitting here at the bar and not being able to do very much for the people that I really care about.
7: Okay. Mark.
12: I'm going to take Raymond Carver on this one. I think we should be very careful when we talk like we know what the hell we're talking about when we talk about love.
7: True. Yeah. Well, Mark, be real with me. What's going on? To be honest, you look like a caribou that just got run over by a tractor. You want a shot of 7-Up? I know you do.
12: In times of great trouble, I refer to A&W Root Beer. I'll
7: join
12: you. There
7: you go. Okay.
12: All right.
7: Pour me another one while you're at it.
12: All right. One shot for you. Cheers.
7: Cheers. All right, Mark, what's the lowdown?
12: First of all, I have to thank you because you were able to protect Rose.
7: Oh, yeah.
12: You and Denise and Bert. I couldn't do it.
7: Oh, Mark, but if you were there, you would have been great.
12: If I were.
7: I've seen you in action.
12: Yeah, if I were, but I wasn't. You saw me bouncing off that barrier.
7: Yeah, I saw. I tried to get you through.
12: When you all left, my mother showed up.
7: Your mom?
12: She told me that I still had penance to do.
7: So then you were just kind of sitting there wallowing in your penance and your mom and, you know, you were feeling sad. That's what this is about.
12: I don't know what else it is I'm supposed to do. I have not been able to leave this town ever since Brooke died. That was when apparently my penance started.
7: Do you want to know what I do when I'm sad, Mark? I love to dry my meats. Just watch them dry, you know? Hang them in that cabin and just watch them dry. It is. You just focus on it. It's all you can think about, and you just watch it.
12: The Zen of jerky?
7: Yes. And then, you know, you rip off a piece, and you taste it, and you know that you did something good. Yeah. You should come along and do that with me. I think you would love it. And it would get your mind off all this Brooke, Rose, penance, mama nonsense. And you know what else, Mark? I think you need a new way of thinking. Instead of being all sad and saying, I can't leave this town, you could just say, I get to be in this town. Be a proud Brokenite. You can be a proud Brokenite if you tried.
12: Oh, so it's all on me to just work harder at it, huh? I found this in one of my old books. If you are distressed by anything external, the pain is not due to the thing itself, but to your estimate of it. And this you have the power to revoke at any moment. That's from the Roman philosopher Marcus Aurelius.
7: Well, I just said that.
12: But you also know what he said here? Everything that happens, happens as it should. And if you observe carefully, you will find this to be so. Well, I can't think of a single thing that has happened as it should. Not since Brooke, not since ever.
7: Well, you know what I think? I think if you're meant to be in this town, there's a reason. People love you. I love you. Where would I be? I would have no shot to 7-Up. I would be depressed. But you're here helping me build this broken library. You're a thinker. If I'm going to ask anyone for advice, it was you. So let's stop focusing on your miserable, pathetic excuse for a life that you've been living, and let's get back to the library.
12: Yeah, nothing's more important in the world than books.
7: I don't know if I'll ever find a solution, but Mark, got any ideas?
12: I've got some books on library science over at the bookstore.
7: Books about books?
12: Yeah, books about books, books about organizing libraries. I've even got a big coffee table book, Illustrated Libraries of the World. That's got pictures of some of the most beautiful libraries in existence.
7: Okay, well, not really sure how books about libraries are going to help me build a library, but if you think it'll help, where are they at?
12: They're over at the bookstore. I'll have Sarsfield walk you over. Just talk to the other cats at the register, Parnell and Richelieu.
7: Door's open?
12: Door's always open.
7: Okay, great. I'll go check them out.
12: And listen to me. You're my friend. You are as touchy-feely as Denise. If you want to mend your friendship with someone you really care about, and I've watched you, you do care for each other. I know you do. But you need to learn how to manage those feelings much differently. Be a little kinder. Be a little gentler. Will you do that for me?
7: Thanks, Mark.
12: You're welcome.
7: I'm going to go.
12: I'm glad
7: check out those books.
12: Glad I could help.
1: The next day, the locals of Broken do their best to give all the cruise ship tourists the real Alaska adventure experience. Carlos sherpas 25 Seattleites to the top of the Iwipe Mountain and even manages to get 24 of them back down again. Bert has done caricatures, Rose has sold fresh fruits and vegetables, and Doc Burgess has cleaned up a nasty case of road rash from a tourist's unfortunate run-in with a moose. As the tourists flock back to the cruise ship at the end of the day, the locals head to the twisted dinghy to relax and unwind.
13: Nice baguette pour moi. Baguette pour toi.
14: There's Louise.
13: Oh, c'est bon avec le fromage.
4: And well, you know what? If we had more people living in this town, we wouldn't have to rely on these tourists all the time.
15: Yeah, that's true.
4: They get tiring, don't they?
15: How are you and Rose doing?
4: She's not talking to me. And when she does, it's twisted downward, mouth and the lips clenched, and not very nice, really. I don't know why people get so tense when I'm around them. It's like, is it me?
15: Well, you're a very focused kind of person.
4: Well,
15: and so some people might take that as, I don't know, aggressive or, you know, greedy. I don't know. I'm just throwing things out. Right now you're in a place where people are contrasting you with Stewie. So it could be that your natural brickness, people are just seeing it differently because of the contrast to Stewie. It's just a theory. Well, maybe it's for the best that he had to go back to Australia for a while.
12: Hi, Rose. What can I get you?
3: Hey, Mark. How are you doing tonight? Big crowd here tonight, isn't
12: it?
3: I guess everybody's happy that the tourists have finally headed back to the cruise ship for the night.
12: Yeah. We survived another one. We may actually make it through the season this time.
3: Yeah. Could you get me a gin and tonic, please?
12: Gin and tonic.
3: Thank you. Thanks. I noticed I haven't been seeing you much lately up at the bookstore. You've been seeming to hang out here at the Twisted Dinghy quite a bit more.
12: This feels a bit more like home right now.
3: Oh, okay. Yeah. I stopped by the bookstore a couple days ago, actually, and I asked the cats where you were. They pointed me in this direction.
12: Sarsfield, he's good for that. I've been meaning to get by the produce stand, but haven't been.
3: Well, this time of year is the best time for fruits and vegetables up here. You should probably, if you want to, swing by any time, of course. But, it's a public place, so you can come by if you want to. I'm not saying you have to stop by the produce stand.
12: I'd love to.
3: You don't
12: sometime.
3: Have to.
12: Just glad you're okay.
3: Have you been doing okay? I've been hearing people around town mentioning that been kind of holed up in here, and nobody has seen you around very much lately. And Bert was saying he invited you over for dinner a couple nights ago, and you said no, so none of my business. I mean,
12: no,
3: I'm not.
12: I wouldn't say I've been great. Glad to see you and Bert seem to be talking. I walk past you guys on the docks, and you're there.
3: Well, yeah. I mean, Bert's doing very well since the dagger thing. He was, you know, he recovered. His leg's doing really great. So
12: yeah, you know. No, I kind of hole up here, brave enough to go to the bookstore. And the cats, they know enough about literature. They can point people in the right direction.
3: What do your cats think of Sheriff Jim's cat Flash? I mean, do they ever hang out? Is there like a cat society in town?
12: They've tried. Flash is, well, he's a little full of himself because, of course, you know, he's doing all the commando training and he's doing all the law enforcement
3: training.
12: Very highly
3: trained, yeah.
12: Well, he, from what Parnell tells me, you can't get Flash to stop talking about his law enforcement training, his days at the academy.
3: You know, sometimes that's the way I feel about Sheriff Jim.
12: Yeah,
3: anyway, hey, thanks for the drink. Yeah. I'll see you around.
12: Yeah, I'll be here.
14: Okay. Hi, Carlos.
2: Oh, my God.
14: You know, Carlos, we've been together for a month and a half now.
2: Yes, I think that's about right. We sort of lost track of time.
14: I know. And I've been at your place just a lot lately, haven't I?
2: It seems like just about every day,
14: yes. Yeah, it does, doesn't it? Maybe I should move in. Doesn't that sound like a great idea? We could be together all the time then.
2: Well, that does sound like a great idea.
14: Wake up together in each other's arms and...
2: Well, that sounds very appealing.
14: It does, doesn't it?
2: But there is a hitch. My brother is going to be coming to Broken, and he is going to be moving in with me into my bungalow.
14: I see.
2: So I'm hoping that he can work with me in the adventure business and, you know, get his MBA, get some business experience.
14: Okay. I see.
2: But you can still come by.
14: I got it.
2: I don't think you do, Annika.
14: It's okay. Carlos, it's okay.
2: No, it's not okay.
14: It's fine.
2: I've seen this look in women
14: it's
2: before.
14: Fine. It's okay. It's all right. There's not a brother, is there? And you're just doing this, and you're just easy let down, and this is really sad, and I understand you could have just said you don't want to see me anymore.
2: Oh, Annika, I can't stand to see a woman cry. It's my weak spot. It's like kryptonite to Superman.
14: Hold me. Please hold me.
2: All right. Come here.
14: Thank you.
16: Hello, world. Hi.
17: Hi.
16: Kitty here.
18: And it's me, Denise.
16: We have an announcement to make, people. All right. So, as many of you know, we've had some real issues with this library bakery. Snafu. Yeah, the whole town knows. We're aware. Well, thanks to Mark was very generous with his coffee table book about libraries. And we've realized that there are so many in this world.
18: So many?
16: So many. Famous, great, humongous libraries. And we can learn a lot from those libraries.
12: Yes, you can.
16: We want to make Mr. Munsky's library the best it can be.
18: So, we've decided...
16: Tell us.
18: We're going to travel the world and see all the libraries.
16: The libraries.
12: That's amazing.
19: That's just wonderful. Mm-hmm.
16: Like, did you know there is a library in Seattle?
18: What?
20: No way.
18: It's called the Central Library.
16: Or the Admont Library in Austria. Yeah. These libraries have thousands of books. Thousands. That's a lot.
21: But Denise, how long will you be gone?
18: Oh, laws. Only a few short months. Like 12.
21: Denise, I was wondering if I could just have a minute of a word with you.
18: Sure.
21: Well, I know we talked about you needed to have some adventure, but I didn't think it meant you'd be gone for an entire year.
18: Oh, I guess I just got all wrapped up in this adventure of a lifetime, and I feel like it's something I really have to do.
21: I thought we were the adventure of a lifetime.
18: You are.
21: We just adopted a lobster together. It's our little family.
18: That's right.
21: It's going to go through kindergarten while you're gone.
18: That's the best year for a lobster. But think of all the great knowledge and stories and goodies I'll bring back.
21: Well, I always want you to have an adventure. I did say that. I'm very torn. And Pugsy. Pugsy's just now come out from under the couch after being scared by little Redhead.
18: Pugsy. He really likes you. He doesn't just bite anyone's ankles.
21: I know. Sometimes I drag him around for like 3, 4, 5, 10 minutes.
18: He loves that game.
21: I know. Well, I don't know what our little family's going to do without you.
18: We can still be a little family.
21: I guess I can get behind this as long as I know that you're going to return to Broken.
18: Of course, Lars.
12: Kitty, Denise, come here, you two.
18: Yes.
3: Hey, Mark.
12: Are you two sure you're going to be up to a year in each other's company?
3: No one else I'd rather go with.
18: Kitty's my other half.
3: And you know, families fight, and we've overcome it, so we can overcome anything.
17: As the law enforcement officer in charge here, I just want to say congratulations. Fortune does favor the bold, but please watch your six.
18: My six what? What do I have six of?
17: Barkeep, I say we break out the best box wine you have.
12: Oh, I think I can do you a little better than that.
3: So generous.
12: I have brought me out not one, but two bottles of Jameson's to toast these two on their way.
1: The next day, the townspeople gather at the cruise ship terminal to wish Kitty and Denise a bon voyage.
3: Got my big backpack. Denise got her backpack.
18: Oh, you can
3: burner phone.
18: Yes.
3: Got the converter. Oh, fit right in the side of the backpack.
18: Laws, I've decided that Little Redhead might be a lot for you to handle, so I'm going to let Pugsy go with his third favorite person in the world, Annika.
14: Denise, this is very unexpected.
18: Oh, you can't be serious. You know Pugsy loves you.
21: This is great, Annika. It'll give my ankles finally a chance to heal properly.
14: I'm not sure I'm the best candidate.
18: Come here, Pugsy. Just take him. You'll see great growth.
14: Okay.
18: Feed him 9 times a day. Sing to him for his daily naps at around 3 to 4.
14: Okay.
18: Yeah, none of Lars's kombucha, though. He
21: gets a bit gassy.
18: And one other thing. He's very possessive, so you're not going to have much time with Carlos.
14: What?
18: 23
14: what?
18: Hours what? A day. Have fun.
20: Okay, now, come on. The ship's about to leave. You got okay. Who's coming on and who's not coming
15: on? Come on, everyone. Let's let them go. They need to get on the ship.
12: All aboard, you two.
3: Bye. See you soon. See you in 12 months.
18: Bye. Goodbye, everyone.
15: Forever.
20: We love you, Kitty.
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1: Thank you for joining us for Broken Alaska, recorded at the studios of Space 101.1 FM. Starring in this episode were Carrie Aguila as Rose, Mike Fuller as Bert, Carlos, and the announcer, Paul Einhorn as Brick, Kayla Vern Jazz as Tosh, Don Taylor as Sheriff Jim, Charney Rose D'Andrea as Denise, Lisa Kaufman as Kitty, Kevin Trawick as Lars Larsenson, Taylor Edwards as Annika, Michael Crowley as Mark, Carol Sparer as Joey, and George Birch Wirtz as George. It was directed and edited by Carrie Aguila from an original idea by Carrie Aguila. 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
1: Good evening, baseball fans, and welcome to the walk-up here on Space 101.1 FM. My name is Brandon Sparks, and each week we take a look at a historic or notable baseball lineup and try to construct the ultimate set of walk-up songs across decades and genres for each player and get you pumped up for your next at-bat. Today we head to, well, Seattle, but 1969, and preview this weekend's Capitol Hill Block Party. But before we get the show started, I ask that everybody listening to Space 101.1 right now, if you are willing and able, please rise for the playing of our national anthem, performed tonight by Wet Leg.

Give it up one more time for Wet Leg, who will be headlining the Capitol Hill Block Party on Sunday night. Major League Baseball has come to Seattle. The Pilots are in the middle of their first season in the American League, and the Pilots are bad on the field and are shuttling through many, many players. Today, August 2nd, 1969, the New York Yankees are in town, which kind of blows my mind that the Yankees are in town and are playing on what is now a Lowe's in the Rainier Valley at Sick Stadium. Anyway, we'll bring the Pilots team up to bat in this game with songs from bands and groups playing the Capitol Hill Block Party this upcoming weekend, August 7th to the 9th. A lot of this will be local music, in fact, a good portion of it. Keep in mind, most walk-up songs are just 15 to 30 second snippets that get a player pumped up, hopefully get the crowd pumped up, or tell you something about the player that is coming up to bat. We'll hear the whole song, but think about that short amount of time in each song that you think might get you ready to step to the plate. Leading off for the Seattle Pilots, the center fielder, Tommy Harper.

Pink Steam here on Space 101.1 FM and The Walk Up. That is the song Cool and Free off of that Seattle-based band's album from 2025, Vaporosa. They will be playing Saturday at Capitol Hill Block Party. That was for the right fielder, Steve Hovley. He went 1-for-5 in this game. He had this was his rookie season, and it turned out to be his best season of not particularly spectacular major league career. Before that, you heard Fears That Keep You Running from Samara Lennox, another Seattle-based artist that would be playing Saturday, August 8th at the Capitol Hill Block Party. That was for the center fielder, Tommy Harper. He went 1-for-5 with a stolen base, and maybe the fear kept him running that season. He stole 73 bases for the Pilots. Tommy Harper had a 15-year career. He came to the Pilots from Cleveland. He was the second pick in the expansion draft for the Pilots. He had his best year 1 year later when the Pilots moved to Milwaukee. He hit 31 homers and 296 on that season. All right, this is The Walk-Up. My name is Brandon Sparks. Batting third, the first baseman, Greg Goosen.

Magdalena Bay here on Space 101.1 FM and The Walk Up. That is the song Top Dog from the Mini Mix Volume 3 album, well, mixtape that Magdalena Bay put out. Miami formed and Los Angeles based, playing on Friday. So that was for the left fielder Tommy Davis. He went 1-for-4 in this game. He was on his way to greatness, kind of the top dog after having two huge years for the Dodgers in 1962 and 1963. But he suffered a terrible ankle injury in 1965 that basically derailed that whole thing, bounced around quite a bit, ended up drafted by the Pilots in the expansion draft. Before that, you heard Morticia from a Seattle band called The Floor Is Not Lava. It's from their album It'll Go to My Grave. They're playing on Saturday, and that was for the first baseman, Greg Goosen. He went 2-4-5, had his best season with the Pilots. He hit .309 with 10 homers. He just had, though, 139 at-bats in the season. Didn't play even the full season, bounced between AAA and Seattle, and didn't really have much of a major league career. He eventually, though, would become Gene Hackman's stand-in and made a ton of movie appearances over the years with Gene Hackman. That kind of goes to how I got to Morticia for his song, Gene Hackman. Stay with me here. Gene Hackman starred in the Royal Tenenbaums with Angelica Houston, who played Morticia. So that is how Greg Goosen got Morticia. All right, this is The Walk Up. My name is Brandon Sparks. You're listening to a show about the Seattle Pilots versus the New York Yankees on August 2nd, 1969. Let's get back into this Pilots lineup. Batting fifth, the catcher, Jerry McNerney.

Mama right here on Space 101.1 FM and The Walk-Up. That is the song Rodeo from their album from last year. Welcome to my Blue Sky, Brooklyn-based band. They are playing Saturday at the Capitol Hill Block Party, probably my favorite band on this whole lineup. All right, that was for the third baseman, Ron Clark. He saw quite a few rodeos in his day, I'd imagine, from Fort Worth, Texas. He was purchased from the Minnesota Twins in July by the Pilots, and he went 2-for-4 in this game. Before that, you heard Bounce House by Jelly Haha. That is off her brand new album, Switcheroo. She released a couple of albums under her real name, Angel Abaya. And she is from Boise, Idaho, so Pacific Northwest. I guess if you count Boise and Idaho and the Pacific Northwest, that is music from a PNW artist. She's playing Friday night at the Capitol Hill Block Party. That was for the catcher, Jerry McNerney, who had a career year for the Pilots. He drove in 55 runs for them as their catcher, and he went 1-for-4 in this game against the Yankees. A lot of shows will have a concert calendar. On The Walk-Up, we tell you where you can hear some walk-up songs for real in real life. It's time for the Seattle Walk-Up Calendar. All right, the Seattle Mariners are home all week long with games against the Detroit Tigers on Tuesday, Wednesday, and Thursday, and the Tampa Bay Rays on Friday, Saturday, and Sunday. So it's a big week down at the Knee House. And then head up north if you want some more baseball. The Everett Aqua Sox play a six-game series beginning on Tuesday and running through Sunday against the Vancouver Canadiens. And that'll do it for this week's walk-up calendar. Let's get right back into the Seattle Pilots lineup here on the walk-up. Batting seventh, the second baseman, John Donaldson.

turn me around. Take a seat in the eyes, try to figure it out. Wicked game that I play, back and forth with a doubt. Losing bet on my life.

It Soothes Me by Seattle's Beach Vacation here on Space 101.1 FM and The Walk Up. That was for the shortstop Ray Oyler. He went 0 for 2 in this game. He was actually the fifth pick in the expansion draft as a very slick fielding shortstop, but barely ever hit anything ever. Really just not a good hitter at all, but was well respected as a defensive player. He spent the one season in Seattle, was so soothed, it soothed him by his one year here in Seattle, that he moved back to the area and lived the rest of his life in Seattle after he retired from baseball. Maybe took a beach vacation of his own at, Lake Washington. Before that, you heard Grudge by Instant Crush, another Seattle band. They will be playing Sunday at Capitol Hill Block Party. That was for the second baseman, John Donaldson. He went 0 for 3 in this game. All right, we're getting back into this. This is the walk-up. My name is Brandon Sparks. We are looking at the Seattle Pilots versus New York Yankees on August 2nd, 1969. This is where we talk about the collision between music and baseball, the walk-up song. And we're giving the Seattle Pilots team from this date in 1969 their own walk-up songs based on bands playing the Capitol Hill Block Party. Let's get right back into the music then. Batting ninth, the pitcher, George Brunette.

local music from Henry Mansfield here on Space 101.1 FM. And The Walk Up, that was Bend Your Knees from earlier this year. I think it actually came out last year, but listed as 2026 on whatever I saw. He is going to be playing Saturday at the Capitol Hill Block Party. That was for the pinch hitter Jim Pagliarone for the Pilots. 1-for-1 with a 2-run home run in this game. The backups, the pinch hitters, came up big in this game for the Pilots. Pagliarone, I gave him that song because it's upbeat, kind of witty. And he is said to be a very upbeat and witty player. He never took baseball too seriously. He was well-liked by Jim Bouton in Ball 4. And, yeah, that's why he got that song for Jim Pagliarone. Before that, you heard No Puedo Dormir from Emmy Pop, another local band. They are playing on Friday. George Brunette, that was for the pitcher, George Brunette. He went 1-for-2 in this game and kind of got beat around a little bit on the mound. He was famous for his partying, drinking, and overeating, and his hatred of underwear. He was a big part of Ball 4, as I said. The Pilots were immortalized by pitcher Jim Bouton in his seminal book, Ball 4. Brunette eventually moved to Poza Rica, Mexico, and played in the Mexican League for many, many years after his 15-year big league career ended. All right, this is The Walk Up. My name is Brandon Sparks. Looking at the collision between baseball and music, The Walk Up song, the Seattle Pilots versus

0: New York Yankees on August 2nd, 1969. Let's get back into the pinch hitters. Like I said, they came up big in this game. And this one is Don Mincher.
1: Styles change and people come and go. But a particular type of

Australian music from Mallrat, who will be playing Capitol Hill Block Party on Saturday. That was for the pinch hitter, Mike Keegan. He walked in this game, pinch ran for after that, and scored a run. I don't know if I'll ever understand this lineup for the Pilots on a Saturday night. Three of their best players sitting on the bench getting pinch hit opportunities, and they came through. He had his best season with the Pilots, hitting 292 with eight homers, selected to the All-Star team, but was replaced by teammate Don Mincher because he was hurt. Before that, you heard Yo Puedo Vivir Sin Ti by Dark Chisme, another Seattle band, playing Friday night. That was for, well, I called him Gus Gill because I think that's probably what they announced him as at the time, but he was Gustavo Gil, or El Maestro, from Venezuela. He had a very long career in Venezuela and in the minor leagues as well. Not much of a major league career, but he played 111 games the previous season for the Seattle Angels at Six Stadium before coming over to the Pilots. He went 1-for-1 with a run in that game. And before that, you heard Pretty Cool or Kinda Lame from Work Wife, a Brooklyn-based band, but lead singer Meredith Lampe is from Seattle. They are playing Sunday, and that was for Don Mincher. He was 1-for-1 with a two-run homer in this game, was the first pick in the Pilots expansion draft, and he was a two-time All-Star, won that season for the Pilots when he hit 24 homers. All right, that'll just about do it for tonight's The Walk-Up. Follow us on social media at The Walk-Up Radio on Instagram and thewalkup.bluesky.com on Blue Sky. 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Now it's time to bring in the closer. Diego Segui led the Pilots with 12 saves in 1969. But didn't pitch in this game. So let's talk about the most famous member of the Seattle Pilots, who finished this game with two innings, allowing just one hit, keeping the Pilots in the game that they did end up losing 4-3 to the Yankees. Jim Bouton helped immortalize the Pilots with this great book, Ball 4, which we've already talked a little bit about. The Pilots went 64-98-1 and drew just 677,000 fans to Six Stadium. Their owner, Dewey Soriano, agreed to sell the team to Bud Selig from Milwaukee late in the season, but he was blocked by a couple people, by the other owners, and they were pressured into that because of Slade Gordon and Warren Magnuson, the two senators from Washington. I'm actually sitting in the park right now that is named for Warren Magnuson. The team, though, went to spring training in 1970, unsure if they would play in Seattle or Milwaukee, but eventually they were sold to Selig and moved to Milwaukee right before the season, where they are still the Milwaukee Brewers. The lawsuits that followed from the city, county, and state eventually led to the Seattle being granted another expansion team, you know, those Seattle Mariners. All right, Jim Bouton will come out to an appropriately named song, Rewrite, by the Seattle band Tiny Monsters, who are playing Saturday at the Capitol Hill Block Party. Thanks for listening. 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

3 years on the local circuit, played twice at the county fair. And the second time, Ben, our friend who worked the business end, said a guy from a label was there. There were two more like him at the next show, staring us down like hawks. And there was love in the air, and all the money was there, and we were going on tour with Candlebox.

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Hello, this is Brad Tutmart, host of a new show called Long Story Short, Thursday nights from 10 to 11. We're going to be diving into the stories and playing the music behind a wide net of fascinating topics, from Django Reinhardt and the Moon to Willie Nelson and cumbia music. 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

I'll be a pharaoh soon. Root from some cartoon. Things will be different there. The sun will rise from here.

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dreamt I had to go to Mars. I'm always kidding on about going to Mars through the day, but faced with the reality of it in a dream, I was terrified. And it wasn't going to be like a moon trip. There was three of us going, but we couldn't all go in the same ship. We had to go one at a time, with a day between us. I had to go first, and it was the thought of passing through all that black space, all the darkness with nothing in it, and then being the first one to land there all alone. I knew it was supposed to be all dark around, with just a red surface. But what if I got there and it was light, all civilized and populated and stuff? So I made a plan. The other two astronauts were going to be my dad and my sister. My dad would come first after me. So I decided when I landed, I would just stay in my seat until he got there.

And when I woke up and I was lying in the darkness, I thought I had landed. And I just lay still for a while, waiting for my dad to get there too.

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I got like a 12-year-old smitten. Carla the stripper, straight from LA. You seem cool for a naked chick in a booth. Let's be pals someday. In other words,

flight control team here in Mission Control has examined the data and it looks good. So we have a combined crew ground decision.

0: 10 seconds to go. You're go all the way.
1: We've had a loss of a signal with Apollo 8 at 68 hours, 58 minutes, 45 seconds. We will watch with continuing interest the AOS clock here in Mission Control. They're traveling over the backside of the moon now. Our velocity reading here, 7777 feet per second. Now we're in our period of longest wait, continuing to monitor. This is Apollo Control, Houston. Apollo Control, Houston, we've acquired signal, but no voice contact yet. We're standing by. We're looking at engine data, and it looks good. Tank pressures look good.
0: Apollo 8, this is Houston, over.
2: Roger, Houston, we read you loud and clear. How do you read us?
1: We've got it. Apollo 8 now in lunar orbit. There's a cheer in this room. This is Apollo Control, Houston, switching now to the voice of Jim Lovell.
0: All right.

0: the unmanned lunar orbiter spacecraft traversed the moon perhaps over 10,000 times, but this is the first that a man aboard reported to his compatriots here on Earth.
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1: Continuing news of the big news breakthrough. California's well-beloved San Andreas Fault. Los Angeles into the sea. Thousands were reported to press the news.

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Yes, that John. 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

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Remember how we painted our house just like my grandparents did? 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

0: 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The name comes from the dog star, which returns to view in the dawn at this time of year. 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

0: crack of the bat, the pop of the glove, the roar of the crowd, the beat of the walk-up song? I'm Brandon Sparks, and on The Walk-Up, we'll take a lineup from baseball history and attempt to create the perfect set of songs for those players. 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

jungles abound. Stand by the speaker, you're smothered and covered up in the sound. 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I'm talking all that jazz. Now what's my definition? My definition, my definition. My definition is this, my definition, my definition, my definition, my definition is this, my definition, my definition is this, my definition.

I know so, there is no definition. My definition, my definition, my definition is this. My definition, my definition, my definition, my definition is this. My definition, my definition is this. My definition.

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1: 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Our distance away from the moon, 460 nautical miles. Velocity, 7417 feet.

I'd like to tell the team here at Mission Control has examined the data and it looks good. So we have a combined crew ground decision.

0: runway, 10 seconds to go, here, go all the way.
1: Roger. Six flat trips. See you on the other side.
2: We've had loss of a signal with Apollo 8 at 68 hours, 58 minutes, 45 seconds. We will watch with continuing interest the AOS clock here in Mission Control. They're traveling over the backside of the moon now. Our velocity reading here, 7777 feet per second. Now we're in our period of longest wait. Continuing to monitor, this is Apollo Control, Houston. Apollo Control, Houston, we've acquired signal, but no voice contact yet. We're standing by. We're looking at engine data, and it looks good. Tank pressures look good.
0: Apollo 8, this is Houston. Houston, over.
1: Roger, Houston, we read you loud and clear. How do you read us?
2: Right, we've got it. Apollo 8 now in lunar orbit. There's a cheer in this room. This is Apollo Control, Houston, switching now to the voice of Jim Lovell.

manned lunar orbiter spacecraft traversed the moon perhaps over 10,000 times, but this is the first that a man aboard reported to his compatriots here on Earth.

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1: 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Thanks for coming out. 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

This week on Stardate, Dog Days. The dog days of summer are well underway. 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I'm Billy Henry. 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Catch Stardate weekdays at 6 p.m. and 3 p.m. on weekends on Space 101.1.

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hasn't changed in decades. Cashier checks the time around her. Put my things on the counter. Pull out my wallet like some pull down the shades.

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Sometimes you move out of some obligation.

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I met Victoria at Victoria Station.

now that you're here. We went back to her place, 57th Street crossing. Now she's as poor as me, but she looks twice as good. I told her that because it's something I would. Well, she shrugged a little. Then she turned off the faucet. And later on, as we crawled into bed,

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Hey, it's Matt from Eastlake. And remember, in a tough world, a challenging time, music keeps us all together. Keep rocking, Space Crew.

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Pedro lives out at the Wilshire Hotel. Looks out a window without glass. 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The old man beats him 'cause he's too tired to beg.

This room costs $2,000 a month. You believe it, baby, it's true. Somewhere there's a landlord laughing until he wets his pants. No one dreams of being a doctor, a lawyer, or anything. They just dream of dealing on the boulevard. Give me, you're hungry, you're tired, you're poor, I'll piss on them. That's what the statue of bigotry says. Your poor huddled masses wanna just go clubbing to death.

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I am a wildlife photographer based in Kirtland, Washington, and you're listening to Space 101.1 FM.

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Hope you can join me for the next show, Saturdays from 7 to 9 p.m. here on Space 101.1 FM.